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0: 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It's Brooke Taylor. I'll tell you, there's so many great shows coming close this year. 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

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It's Brooke Taylor. Hey, listen, I hope your Sunday night is going well so far. You know how we always do. We start off the show with a little bit of positivity. 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

0: 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It's Brooke Taylor, just getting ready to start off the show on a positive note with something I call my daily upload. Man, I love this so much. It says, everything in your life is about to take a positive turn. Just do not give up. So many good things are coming. You want to hear that again? It's up on my Instagram stories. You can always find me at Brooke Radio.
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It's Brooke Taylor, man. I'm so excited that we are celebrating America's 250th birthday this year, giving you your chance to win your share of $250,000. 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

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It's Brooke Taylor. I was just thinking about when this song came out the first time. I was like, are you kidding me? Ella Langley, one of the biggest artists in the world right now, with Morgan Wallen on a song together. One of the other biggest songs in the world. Yeah, I love this one. I Can't Love You Anymore.

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1: It's Brooke Taylor. This girl right here, Ella Langley, is going to be playing CMA Fest in Nashville next weekend. And, you know, I was thinking about how bummed a lot of us are that we don't get to go to one of the best weeks you could ever be in Nashville. But we get to watch it on TV. I'll give you

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1: It's Brooke Taylor. It is happening June 25th, if you want to go ahead and save that date. CMA Fest is happening next week in Nashville, and Riley Green is going to be one of the co-hosts of the TV special that's going down. Good Morning America personality Laura Spencer is going to co-host with him. This 53rd CMA Fest TV special happens Thursday, June 25th. We'll be able to watch on ABC and stream that next day on Hulu. But man, are you going to see some pretty amazing performances on the show. Jason Aldean, Keith Urban, Blake Shelton, Riley Green, Ella Langley, Cody Johnson, and more.
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1: 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Tuesday morning, 8 a.m., we are announcing the full lineup for you. And I've heard rumors, y'all, that this one is going to be unreal. 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

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It's Brooke Taylor. You know, we got a secret wedding from Lainey Wilson. We found out after the fact that she and her now husband, Duck, tied the knot. Well, another country artist kept their wedding a secret as well. And I've got all of the details here on the show coming up next.

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It's Brooke Taylor. I'll tell you, there's so many great shows coming close this year. 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

WCOS. 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I'll tell you, there's so many great shows coming close this year. 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
7: Hey, and welcome to the podcast. I'm Josh, and there's Chuck, and Jerry's here too, just being quiet as a church mouse. And this is Stuff You Should Know.
8: That's because you told her to zip it.
7: I'm just going to leave that part out. We're going to get hate mail for that one.
8: I'm surprised we're just now getting to this. I went through a Malcolm X phase in college. Mm-hmm. I wasn't one of those guys walking around Georgia with a Malcolm X hat on.
7: You weren't wearing like, okay, I have a great story, but please go ahead.
8: It was after I saw the movie, because I was a big, you still am, big Spike Lee guy. So I saw the movie in 92 and then read the autobiography that with Alex Haley mm-hmm. right after that.
7: Yeah.
8: And was just super into his story at the time. It's been a while, though.
7: Well, I have just entered my Malcolm X phase.
8: Awesome.
7: I just researching him, I accidentally got radicalized. And okay. I've got his autobiography on the way. It should get here today.
8: Oh, great.
7: But it's crazy, Chuck, because, like, especially as just white people of our generation,
8: yeah.
7: If you hadn't already gotten into him and like seen the Spike Lee movie and read his autobiography and just started to read his speeches and stuff, if you just kind of knew him, like I had up to this point, like you knew him as the guy who said like by any means necessary, that he was militant,
8: yeah.
7: that he was essentially the foil to Dr. Martin Luther King Jr. And that he and King kind of represented this fork in the road. That
8: yeah.
7: America had to kind of choose between, because there was at this point in like the 50s, starting in the 50s, there was no way for America to just stand there at the crossroads any longer. Like America as a whole had to make a choice. Which way are we going to go? Race war or integration?
8: Right.
7: Peaceful integration. And that's what Malcolm X represented to white America. Race war, like black militants taking over, killing white people. Mercilessly, ruthlessly, because white people had it coming, or, you know, everybody's much more familiar with the Martin Luther King Jr. way. But there's so much more to it than that. And just researching this, this guy, I don't even want to say a fan, because I think that kind of undermines like the respect I have for him now. Like he's an amazing figure, it turns out.
8: Yeah, for sure. And you know, when I was in high school, there was a big, this is, you know, I graduated in 89, the movie was 92, so this was leading up to the film, mm-hmm. which obviously put things on a much bigger sort of platform, but it was a big deal in the 80s. Like, there was a big sort of, at least in the South, I don't know how it was everywhere else, but there was a big movement among, you know, the black students at my school to get in touch with their African heritage. Mm-hmm. Malcolm X hats were all over the place in my school, and he was just sort of in the forefront, I guess, kind of like my junior and senior year. So it was striking to me that we didn't learn about him in high school.
7: Yeah. But if you step back and really think about it, it's not very surprising, you know?
8: Well, I mean, looking back at the substandard public school education I got, correct.
7: Yeah. But also the whitewashed and sanitized version where it's like, okay, we'll
8: yeah.
7: tell you about Martin Luther King Jr., but don't ask about Malcolm X.
8: It.
7: You don't want to know about him. He was a rough dude. But
8: or anyone else. It was just Martin Luther King.
7: Exactly. Yeah. He did
8: yeah.
7: the whole thing by himself, it turns out.
8: Yeah.
7: So, yeah, I remember that same era as well. Okay. So I say we get into this because we could probably sit here and do an intro and it would end up being the entire thing.
8: Right.
7: but let's jump in and everybody else can kind of make up their own minds about how you feel about Malcolm X. Just kind of as an aside to start, I would definitely recommend going and watching the documentary on him that American Experience did, I think, in the 90s called
8: yeah.
7: Make It Plain. And then I read a bunch of articles, and the best one I read was The Achievement of Malcolm X by John J. Simon. That was in the Monthly Review. That was a really good, comprehensive one, too.
8: Yeah, and see that Spike Lee movie. It's exceptional.
7: I've not seen it.
8: Oh, man, you got to check it out. Okay. It's great.
7: I will. Okay, so we're talking about Malcolm X, if you hadn't figured that out by now. And you may or may not know that Malcolm X was born Malcolm Little. That was his given name. He was born back in 1925 in Omaha, Nebraska. And from the outset, he was essentially raised in a very black conscious family. So he was aware of the state of racial affairs in the United States as a very young person and the oppression that black people lived under at the time and still do in many ways.
8: Yeah, for sure. His dad, Earl, was a Baptist lay speaker. His mother, Louise Little, they were both members of the Universal Negro Improvement Association, which was a Marcus Garvey joint, someone else we never learned about in high school. And they moved to Milwaukee for a little while. Then eventually in 1928, when little Malcolm was three, landed in Michigan. And they landed in a white neighborhood. And that was a big problem because they were not wanted there. And Earl Little was not the kind of guy to just pack up and leave because his neighbors didn't want him there. Right. So he stayed. And the community had a clause in their HOA covenant that said that basically no one was allowed to sell a house to non-white people. And so they sued to evict them. And while that was kind of going through, even before the eviction was finalized, a group of white men burned their house to the ground without any firefighters even showing up.
7: Right. So whether they wanted to move or not, they had to now. And they moved a little further out of where they lived, still in the Lansing area. And I don't know when the house burned, but just within a year or two, maybe less, Malcolm was 6 years old and his father died. He died in a mysterious, bizarre streetcar accident where he was run over by a streetcar. And that's just the official line on the whole thing. In fact, I think it ended up being ruled a suicide. But according to Malcolm, his family, his mother, like his father was murdered probably by a Klan affiliated group called the Black Legion who operated in Michigan back then. And that was pretty much what the family was convinced of, that his father had been murdered. Then on top of that, no one would admit that his father was murdered, which I'm sure makes that kind of experience that much harder.
8: Yeah, I mean, there was actual evidence that was ignored. He had clearly been beaten and placed on the tracks. So it was kind of just brushed under the table. It was very upsetting for a young Malcolm because that was like the rumor. It was all around the school and everything. So he was hearing all these stories. And it was, you know, definitely a big early sort of kind of fork in the road for him in that his family was left without their dad. They, like you said, ruled it a suicide, but I think she got like $1,000 in one life insurance payment, Louise did, which would be about 25 grand a day, but was denied because of the suicide claim, a much larger insurance claim. So she didn't have a lot of dough to feed, you know, what was eight kids.
7: Eight kids, man. And now she's suddenly on her own. And she had a nervous breakdown is what you would call it. I think that she was diagnosed as paranoid and was transferred to the state hospital in Kalamazoo, where she stayed. This is in the mid-30s. She stayed there until 1964, I think like 26 years or something like that. And all of a sudden, Malcolm and his seven siblings are without parents. They're orphans, essentially, and they become wards of the state, and they're broken up. So just in a very short time, couple of years, Malcolm goes from having a stable home life to his father being murdered, his mother having a nervous breakdown and being institutionalized, and his siblings being spread out throughout the foster system around Lansing. That's just what happened to him. And if you know a little bit about Malcolm X, you might know that he started out as a criminal. What's astounding, Chuck, is this is not when his life of crime began. He actually went the exact opposite route.
8: Well, a little of both. He started stealing stuff when he was nine because he had to do something to provide for their family, but he never got caught there. And, you know, we'll go over his former formal rap sheet mm-hmm. here in a minute. Mm-hmm. But he was sent to a juvenile detention center in Mason, Michigan. Mm-hmm. It was about 10 miles south of Lansing. And he went to a white school, and he did a great job. He was He's a really, you know, was a really smart guy, a really smart kid, and made really good grades. He was very charismatic from the beginning. He was elected class president.
7: Yeah.
8: And had dreams of going to law school before his white teacher said a pretty terrible thing to him.
7: Yeah, it was an English teacher, and this is the second pivotal moment in his life where he had the rug pulled out from under him. He had the wind taken out of his sails. He got punched in the breadbasket, however you want to put it, because the English teacher, he told the English teacher that he was dreaming of becoming a lawyer, and the English teacher's like, I think America would accept you more as a carpenter. Like, that's the kind of profession you need to go in. You need to be realistic about. And then essentially being a black person in America. It's not what the teacher said, but the point was the same. And it just completely sucked the life and enthusiasm for learning that he had up to that point right out of him.
8: Yeah, he quit school. He never went to school again after that. And he had a very promising academic career in front of him, which is super sad.
7: Yeah.
8: So at 15, he goes to live with his half-sister in Boston. And eventually would get a job working at the railroad. So he started traveling around some. And by 17, found himself living in Harlem. And this is where he got the name that stuck with him, you know, during his sort of later teenage years, I guess. Mm-hmm. Red. He had this red hair. So he was either Detroit Red or Big Red because he was a tall guy. He was 6'4". And just a little fun side note, while he was in Harlem, he was working at a chicken shack mm-hmm. with a guy named John Sanford.
7: Mm-hmm.
8: And he was Chicago Red and Malcolm was Detroit Red. And John Sanford was trying to be a stand-up comic. And that ended up being Red Fox.
7: That's right. Of Sanford and Son fame.
8: Yeah.
7: I love that little fact. So, he became, I guess you'd call him a petty criminal, but he took all of that kind of charisma and charm and initiative and directed it toward a life of crime. He's often described as a pimp, although he was never a pimp. He seemed more like the kind of guy who just knew where to get whatever you wanted. And that included sex workers. It included drugs. He loved pot. He loved gambling. And he actually committed a lot of his crimes, like burglary, theft, that kind of stuff, just to support his habits, which pot eventually turned into cocaine, which even back then was more expensive. And again, he loved to gamble, so he needed to keep both of those things up. And that was a large reason why he was such a prolific criminal during this time. Another reason is that the options that he had hadn't really panned out very well for him. Like, he had a few jobs up to this point, but he realized, like, I'm not going to get anywhere serving sandwiches on a train. I'm not going to get anywhere shining shoes. Like, I might as well make a way for myself. And the only way to make a way for myself in this situation is crime.
8: Yeah, for sure. He was arrested a couple of times. He was arrested at 19, allegedly stealing his half-sister's fur coat, whom he lived with. Mm-hmm. Pretty low-hanging fruit. Got arrested again when he allegedly mugged a friend of his at gunpoint. And neither one of

0: Islam that emerged out of the Middle East several hundred years ago. It bears like a slight resemblance to it, but it is essentially a completely altered version that has a lot of theology that seems very odd to outsiders.
1: Yeah. I mean, they were Muslim, but, you know, I know you've, and this is stuff I didn't know, that you found some stuff about Elijah Muhammad's original beliefs that I was sort of shocked by.
0: Yeah. So you've heard white devils before. I mean, all you have to do is listen to like Ice Cube. He always talks about white devils. But that is actually a teaching from the Nation of Islam, from Elijah Muhammad. And it predates him. The Nation of Islam had been around for a few decades before Elijah Muhammad was its prophet. But the reason that they call white people white devils is because, according to black Muslim theology, there was a genius named Yaqub, black genius, who created white people by bleaching black people. And he mutated them into white, blue-eyed devils. And the reason why is he wanted to basically put the black race to the test. So he put them in a subjugated position because he allowed these white people to be devils, to basically act like white people have treated black people since time immemorial, and that this reign would last about six millennia, and that the six millennia were almost up. And that this was the time when the black race would rise and take over from the white devils, who would really regret the stuff that they had done up to that point. After that,
1: which would have placed it about 1970, and so white Americans hearing this at the time, they thought that's when like the race war was coming, was 1970 or thereabouts.
0: Yeah, and we talked about that before, and I never really understood it, but this is a big, big reason that white America was like, there's going to be a race war. It's like coming. It's inevitable. Yeah. That was a big part of it. This wasn't like metaphorical. This is, from what I understand, it's a literal interpretation of where white people came from 6,000 years ago. So this was what Malcolm X was being indoctrinated into, and he was a smart guy. So he had to submit himself. Like, he had to take parts of his brain and just turn them off. The suspicious part of him, as far as like what he was being taught, had to be turned off. The critical thinking part, as far as anything goes with the religion that he took on, he was able to compartmentalize, turn it off, and throw himself fully into it. And he was, for the first decade, essentially, that he was a black Muslim, the best thing that ever happened to the Nation of Islam by far.
1: Yeah, for sure. That seems like a pretty good place for a break.
0: I agree.
1: All right. We'll be right back, everybody, with more on Malcolm X.
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So Malcolm X is granted parole in 1952. He gets out of prison, a completely different person than who entered prison almost 7 years earlier. And he was on a mission to recruit and get as many people as he could to join the Nation of Islam, and had a direct sort of go get 'em tiger from Elijah Muhammad. Mm-hmm. And so as soon as he was paroled, he joined Temple Number 1 in Detroit. He traveled to Chicago to meet Elijah Muhammad in person. And he said, like I said, he said, you know, go out there and do your thing. Like, he knew he had

0: sort of a shining star because he was, again, he was tall, he was handsome, he was charismatic, mm-hmm. he was super smart. Mm-hmm. And within a year, there were only about 400 members of the Nation of Islam at the time. Within a year, he brought that to about 1,000, but that would grow to 6,000 by 1955. And then in the early 1960s, about 75,000, up from, 400 when Malcolm X came on the scene. So a lot of that, not all of it, obviously, but a lot of that is really due to him being the face, I guess sort of the second face and then ultimately the face of the Nation of Islam.
1: Yeah, for sure. His rhetoric, the things he was saying, and like you said, the charisma and just how well-spoken he was and the points he makes, it's like, you can be white, and he's talking about you being a white devil. Sorry, you. All white people are white devils. He was uncompromising in that, right? It wasn't like, yeah, I mean, some of them are okay. No white people were okay in this philosophy. And he, in addition to that rhetoric, he also just knew how to work the media and what levers to pull. And he pushed Elijah Muhammad way out of his comfort zone to allow him to do new stuff with the Nation of Islam that helped bring in tons and tons of people. One of the first big ones was a documentary from Mike Wallace, of all people, back in 1959, called The Hate That Hate Produced. And it just basically said, look at these guys, but at the same time, listen to what these guys have to say. And it exposed the world to black Muslims, and it really helped drive up membership.
0: Yeah, for sure. He was not trying to make friends in his job, even within his own community. We talked about him being a hardliner and ascetic, and he said that everyone should practice asceticism. Mm-hmm. And, he went to Philadelphia at one point in 1955 and said, all right, everyone here is needs to get their act together. You need to lose weight even. He had leaders in Philadelphia weighing their members twice a week. And there were penalties if you didn't lose the poundage that he required, yeah, because he wanted everyone to look a certain way. About a year later, in 1956, he met civil rights activist Betty Sanders when she joined his temple. And 2 years later, when he called her from a gas station phone and proposed, they married in January 1958. And later that year had the first of what would be 6 daughters.
1: Yeah. All daughters, right? All along the way. Even twins, I think. The last ones born were twin daughters. You said that he wasn't really trying to make friends and he didn't care whether he ticked people off. So the old guard, the existing guard of the Nation of Islam, who had been around long before Malcolm X came along, they were not happy with this. They did not like to be told that they were doughy and had to diet or else they'd be suspended. But he was attracting people who were very much in line with himself. So very quickly, as he started to build up the roles of the members of Nation of Islam, the philosophy and the viewpoint of that group started to shift away from the establishment that had been there up to that point to this much more radical, much more politically active version of the Nation of Islam that was the Malcolm X brand of Nation of Islam. To hear more of this episode or any of the other 1,200-ish Stuff You Should Know episodes, head on over to the iHeartRadio app or wherever you listen to podcasts.
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3: Who wants to win Tim McGraw tickets?
2: Yeah, we'd like to get you into his concert down at the Credit One Stadium. All you got to do is be here Monday morning at 6:30 with the answer for what you're talking about, which is On the Morning Rush Blog.
3: Now, we're going to give you that, and you give us the answer to this Monday morning moral dilemma.
2: Oh, she's found a guy she really likes. The only problem is he's going to be moving back to England at the end of the summer. Does she invest emotionally in this guy?
3: This is good. Is this a summer love, or could you? I'll tell you what. We'll talk about that. 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
5: Happy Monday, everybody. Welcome to show number 1606. It's After Midnight. I'm your host, Granger Smith, kicking off the work week right with you. And it's the 1st of June. You believe that already? Summertime is here. June is here. And I can't think of a better way to start it than with you here on After Midnight. Thanks for being here. I've got some good news to kick the show off with. I've got some Nashville news coming in with Ann Hudson. And I've got a whole bunch of good country music to play for you. Happy June, everybody. Happy Monday. Welcome to After Midnight.

97.5 WCOS. Hey, good way to get your Monday going. How about with some good news? I got something to share with you coming up in two songs. Hang tight.

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1: 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And Granger is bringing the soundtrack to your overnight. Thanks for being a part of the After Midnight family.

0: Check out this good news story. A 7-year-old in Rhode Island used a skill that he learned in kindergarten to save a classmate. It's crazy. Watch this. During snack time at Stephen Only Elementary School in Rhode Island, second grader Samir Santana noticed his classmate Jabril was choking. Without hesitation, Samir ran over and performed the Heimlich maneuver, something that he had learned the year before in kindergarten health class, which is a good point that they should still teach that. And it worked. The apple slice came free, and Jabril was okay. Isn't that insane? His teacher called it a shocking moment. Yeah, you think so? And the whole school has been celebrating their 7-year-old hero ever since. That is good news.
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South Carolina's number one for new country, 97.5 WCOS. So I got a topic I want to hear from you on this. I was talking to a friend the other day, and we were talking about movie theaters and movies that we'd seen a bunch of times. I want you to think back, and I'll give you mine coming up, but I want you to think back in your life, what movie do you think you saw the most in a movie theater, like consecutive times? What movie was it that you saw more than any other in the theater? 866-607-8383. We'll talk next hour.

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1: 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I just want to say, station, what you're doing and everything else, man. Have a good night.
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0: 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Ann Hudson is coming up next with all the latest from Nashville. 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
1: Don't just listen. Jump in on the conversation, too. 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
1: I've been so impressed with an up-and-coming country singer named Jake Worthington. He's even caught the eye of some of the big country stars, landing opening spots for Brad Paisley and Luke Combs, but he is pausing his career as he addresses issues affecting both him and his family. On Instagram, he explained to fans that he was taking a career break. He says, "I live a life as my heroes did, but the life has gotten a hold of me. I love my family, my friends, and my fans too much to let it take over. I need to take some time to work on myself for my wife and my daughter." He says he promises he'll come back even better. Well, in case you missed it, Blake Shelton finally attended Gwen Stefani, his wife's residency at the Sphere. She's doing the residency with her band, No Doubt. People were just speculating why he hadn't seen her show yet, but he finally made it. It was all over the internet. He was like, "See, I'm here." So I love that.
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7: Welcome to Monday. It's After Midnight, everybody. I'm your host, Granger Smith. Happy June. Yeah, can you believe that? June is already here, June 1st. And I've got this topic, brand new topic. I was talking with a friend the other day, and we were talking about movies, especially when we were kids, you know. I don't think that many people go to movies, to the theater, it's not as much as they used to. But we were talking about how many times we had seen certain movies. I'll tell you mine coming up. But I want to hear from you on this. What was a movie that you saw more than any other time in the theater? 866-607-8383. I've got Earl Nibbles Jr. coming in with a dumb criminal story, and I've got so many good country music songs to play for you. Hang tight. Hour number two starts right now.

South Carolina's number one for new country, 97.5 WCOS. What movie did you see in the theater more than any other movie? You got a story behind that? What comes to your mind? 866-607-8383.

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1: Okay, brand new topic for this work week. Happy June, by the way. What movie did you see more than any other at the theater? I was talking to a friend about this the other day. And I mean, I'll be honest, I don't think people go to movies in the theater like they used to. I think that's probably no front page news here. But we used to all the time. It was, you know, I think a lot of people listening right now probably went to the theater at least once every 2 weeks, maybe even once a week, depending on how close you live to it and if they were running a special on the tickets. But I want you to think back with me. By the way, my number 866-607-8383. Think back to which movie was it that you saw the most in a theater? Did you ever see a movie twice? Did you ever see a movie three times? The same movie three times while it was out in theaters? Did you ever see a movie four times while it was out in the theater? Five? Would there be anybody that said they've done this five times? I don't think I know the exact number for mine, but I'm pretty sure that it was Batman, that Michael Keaton Batman, that I saw the most times in a theater. And it was probably like four or five. I would just go back, you know, with a new friend group, and we'd go back to the theater again. We would ride our bikes. We would ride our bikes to the theater, and we would get in the daytime one, you know, because it was only like $5. And we would see Batman again. And I could see that opening scene in my mind perfectly. Did anyone else do this? And not necessarily the Batman Michael Keaton version. But did you see any movie multiple times in a theater? And which one was that? 866-607-8383.
0: New topic. New opportunity to be a part of the show. Here's your chance to call in now. Our number is 866-607-8383. Come be a part of After Midnight with Granger Smith tonight.
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97.5 WCOS. Okay, continuing this conversation, I'm going to remind you again. I want to get your phone call on this. What movie have you seen the most in a theater? 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What movie did you go to the theater the most times to see? 866-607-8383.

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1: 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Love the show, buddy, and love the music. 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

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Have you ever heard of a criminal holding up a store with a vegetable peeler? Probably not until today. Hang on, though. Earl Dibbles Jr. is going to share this real dumb criminal story next.

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1: I'm Earl Dibbles Jr. I'm a country boy. 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I got a story to prove it. This lady was taken into custody after threatening convenience store employees with a vegetable peeler and destroying a Red Bull display. When the cops arrived there, she was screaming about being kicked out of the business the previous day. She reportedly confessed to being drunk, saying she'd had approximately 6 shots of liquor. Yeah, that'll do it. Hey, I wonder what that old Red Bull display did to her anyway. She's dumb.
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South Carolina's number one for new country, 97.5 WCOS. New topic. I want to run this down because I want to get your phone call. 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I know people don't go to the movie theater as much as they used to, but back in the day, what was there a specific movie that you saw more than any other in the theater? 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
5: Hey, thanks for starting Monday here with me on After Midnight, y'all. So grateful for you third shifters listening to the show, making this America's favorite radio program, and keeping America rolling 24/7. That's what you do on this third shift. I'm Granger Smith, your host. I'm going to talk about some things that went down on this day in history coming up. I got a little list I want to read for you. Plus some Nashville news with Ann Hudson, stories about your favorite stars out there in Nashville. All of this coming up real soon, so don't go anywhere.

97.5 WCOS. Okay, you got to finish the lyrics to this one. Don't tell my heart, my... something special about that song on this day. We'll talk about that plus other things that went down on this day in history in two songs. Hang tight.

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0: talking about history. And he's even got the diploma to prove it. It's time for This Day in History on After Midnight with Granger Smith.
1: On this day, June the 1st, 1218, Genghis Khan invaded Beijing, China, and looted it for more than a month. 1779, Benedict Arnold was court-martialed. 1964, Kenya became its own republic. 1968, Simon and Garfunkel's Mrs. Robinson went to number one. That same year, Helen Keller passed away. 1980, CNN went on the air. 1992, Billy Ray Cyrus's smash hit, Achy Breaky Heart, was at number one. Some famous birthdays include actress Marilyn Monroe, actor Andy Griffith, actor Morgan Freeman, country singer Ronnie Dunn, model Heidi Klum, and rocker Alanis Morissette. Those are just a few things that went down on this day in history.
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1: So I brought this up last hour, and I'm still looking for your phone call on this. Because I think this is going to be a good topic. I think this is going to take us down a little bit of a nostalgic lane. Was there a time in your life when you saw one movie in the theater more than any other? And what movie was that? 866-607-8383.

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1: Hey, Granger Smith, old buddy, how you doing this morning? You got the Midnight Rider here hauling that Tyson beat. Hey, keep the good work up, man. I listen to you every night. Only thing that keeps me awake. Keep the good work up there, man. Talk to you later.
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0: South Carolina's number one for new country, 97.5 WCOS. Ann Hudson is about to jump on and share some Nashville news with us. Ann, what do you have lined up?
1: Wow, Granger, did you see Luke Combs setting new records? I got that story coming up in your Nashville news next.

0: Here's what's new in Nashville. Here's Ann Hudson.
1: So Luke Combs is setting records almost everywhere he goes. When his tour visited Ohio Stadium in Columbus last month, the concert drew over 97,000, which is a new record. Then weeks later, he broke Garth Brooks' record when over 92,000 attended a show in Knoxville, Tennessee. Now he's setting records in Green Bay, with his two shows drawing more than 92,000 people, setting a new record. Well, in case you missed it, Blake Shelton finally attended Gwen Stefani, his wife's residency at the Sphere. She's doing the residency with her band, No Doubt. People were just speculating why he hadn't seen her show yet, but he finally made it. It was all over the internet. He was like, see, I'm here. So I love that.
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6: What's up, Third Shift crew? Welcome to June. June 1st, finally here, kicking off a new month right here with you. I am your friend, Granger Smith. Glad to share another one with you. It's After Midnight, and I've got a topic I want to run down. I want to get your phone call on this. We've done this before, but I want to run it down again because it's been a few years. If you could take a road trip, think about summertime, think about June, think about road trips. If you could take a road trip now with anyone, living or dead, who would it be? Long road trip, just you and this person. 866-607-8383. Let me know. And then I've got Earl Dibbles Jr. to lighten it up with a dumb criminal story. All this plus a bunch of good country music. It's hour four. Let's go.

South Carolina's number one for new country, 97.5 WCOS. So running down a new topic, we've done this before. I've asked the same question before, but it's been a few years. Let's do it again. If you could take a road trip anywhere in the world with anybody, living or dead, who would that person be? 866-607-8383.

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1: 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It's a community. Country music and conversations that matter. Hang with us till sunrise here on After Midnight with Granger Smith.

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1: So I'm sitting here in the studio. I've got my eyes closed, rubbing my head, trying to think of what would be a good topic for you guys as we kick off this new month. Here we are in the month of June, 2026. Thinking about nostalgia. Yesterday, we were running down a topic on ice cream trucks. What would be your ice cream truck order? You know, and I was thinking about the calls we got, and there was such good nostalgia with that as we thought through that topic. And I thought, you know what? A few years ago on this show, we had an idea that I loved getting the calls for, and it was this. It's summertime related. If you could take a road trip anywhere in the world with anybody in the world, living or dead, who would it be? This could be really light and fun and lighthearted, or this could be heavy and nostalgic. That's up to you. Think about how you want to answer that, but I can't wait to get your calls. If you could take a road trip anywhere in the world with anybody, living or dead, who would that person be? 866-607-8383.
2: 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Want to be a part of a show? Call up and chime in. Our number is 866-607-8383. 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
1: 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I love your program. Stay on there. I need you to keep me awake sometimes.
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Ever heard of someone doing the naked bench press? Me neither. Until today. 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

day, Potts Farm was a place to go. 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Y'all ain't listening. 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
1: I'm Earl Dibbles Jr. I'm a country boy. 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I got a story to prove it. A man in California's been nabbed after taking off all his clothes and threatening customers at the gym with a knife. It all went down over the weekend when officers responded to a Planet Fitness gym in Simi Valley, where the suspect went up into that old locker room and disrobed before pulling out a knife. Officers were able to disarm him and take him into old custody without him injuring himself or anyone else. He's been booked for brandishing a deadly weapon or firearm and being dumb.
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South Carolina's number one for new country, 97.5 WCOS. Okay, reminding you of this topic because I want to hear from you. We ran this a few, maybe even 3 years ago, but I want to do it again. I want to get your phone call because these calls meant a lot to me last time we did it, and I want to hear from you again. The question is this: if you could take a road trip with anybody in that shotgun seat, living or dead, who would that person be? And you could go super light, you know, you could say Abraham Lincoln, you know. You could say Donald Trump, Joe Biden, you can say whatever you want. Or you could say, you know, my dad, who's not around anymore. You could say that too. So you can go light, you can go heavy, but bring it all. I want to hear it. 866-607-8383.

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6: Monday, early risers. Welcome to After Midnight with me, Granger Smith, your host. Hey, I've got some good news to kick your Monday off with, plus some Nashville news. Doesn't necessarily have to be good, but it's news about your favorite stars out there in Nashville and what they're up to. Ann Hudson's got you covered on that. Hey, I'm glad you're here. Thank you for making this America's favorite radio program.

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Hey, good way to get your Monday going? How about with some good news? I got something to share with you coming up in two songs. Hang tight.

0: Check out this good news story. A 7-year-old in Rhode Island used a skill that he learned in kindergarten to save a classmate. It's crazy. Watch this. During snack time at Stephen Only Elementary School in Rhode Island, second grader Samir Santana noticed his classmate Jabril was choking. Without hesitation, Samir ran over and performed the Heimlich maneuver, something that he had learned the year before in kindergarten health class. Which is a good point that they should still teach that. And it worked. The apple slice came free, and Jabril was okay. Isn't that insane? His teacher called it a shocking moment. Yeah, you think so? And the whole school has been celebrating their 7-year-old hero ever since. That is good news.
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South Carolina's number one for new country, 97.5 WCOS. We talked about this last hour, and I'm still looking for your phone call. I really want to hear this. If you could take a road trip with anybody in the world, living or dead, who would that be? 866-607-8383.

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0: 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Ann Hudson is coming up next with all the latest from Nashville. 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

0: 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It's Ann Hudson.
1: I've been so impressed with an up-and-coming country singer named Jake Worthington. He's even caught the eye of some of the big country stars, landing opening spots for Brad Paisley and Luke Combs, but he is pausing his career as he addresses issues affecting both him and his family. On Instagram, he explained to fans that he was taking a career break. He says, "I live a life as my heroes did, but the life has gotten a hold of me. I love my family, my friends, and my fans too much to let it take over. I need to take some time to work on myself for my wife and my daughter." He says he promises he'll come back even better. Well, in case you missed it, Blake Shelton finally attended Gwen Stefani, his wife's, residency at the Sphere. She's doing the residency with her band, No Doubt. People were just speculating why he hadn't seen her show yet, but he finally made it. It was all over the internet. He was like, "See, I'm here." So I love that.
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Hey, thanks for sharing your Monday here with me on After Midnight, y'all. Before you take off and get your day started, let me remind you, God is great and He is worthy of our praise. I'm Granger Smith, coming to y'all from the Yee Yee Farm in Central Texas. 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One way to find Yee Yee Radio is from the link in the bio of our Instagram page at After Midnight Granger Smith. Thanks for hanging out.

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0: 97.5 WCOS. Here we go. It's June 1st. Now we're starting to get into the heat. Well, we'll find out in a second from Tyler Ryan.
1: Jonathan, I got a great email here from a Morning Rush regular, Denise, and thank you. It's listing the top 10 best things about living in the South. And, you know, I've been here. I wanted to move to the South after experiencing it a little while. I'm loving it here. And all of these things make me happy. I'm just wondering, people like yourself, born and raised in the South, but did spend a little time outside of here. Now that you're back, what are the top 10 things or just anything that you really love about the South?
0: Sweet tea's got to be high on the list.
1: Okay.
0: All right. So, and you pick up there. We'll fill in the blanks on the phone. Morning Rush. Hi. What do you think?
2: Living down South my whole life. One thing you notice when you go up north is you do not hear yes, sir, no, sir, yes, ma'am, no, ma'am.
0: You got that right. We're very polite down South.
2: That's right.
0: And every respectful. Morning Rush, hi.
3: There ain't nothing on the East Coast that's better than the West Coast.
1: All right.
0: Sister, I've been to the West Coast. I ain't lose anything there. I ain't been back.
3: Everybody here is rude and
0: wow.
3: They can't drive.
1: I love to hear that you can't drive stuff because every other part of the country says that that part of the country can't drive.
0: Yeah.
1: New Yorkers say that Southerners can't drive.
3: People don't know how to merge on the freeway. You don't stop at the end of an on-ramp. And there's this little lever on your steering column called a blinker.
0: It's called a blinker. That's what they call it in Detroit. It's a blinker.
3: Yeah, that lets other drivers know which direction you want to go.
0: Mm-hmm.
1: So you're miserable here.
3: Yes, I hate it.
1: How much longer do you have to suffer under our regime?
3: I got orders out of here, and I am ready to go.
0: Well, you just let us know when you're leaving, and we'll throw you a damn parade.
3: Thank you.
0: You're welcome. Morning, Rush. Hi.
4: Morning, Rush.
0: What's up?
4: For the love of God, I will pitch in to buy that girl a plane ticket back to the West Coast if she thinks it's better.
0: Yeah, she ain't even got to drive and worry about her blinker.
1: Like I said to Rush, we're not even talking about East Coast, West Coast, Tupac.
4: Yeah, but just to clarify for her, lesser heart.
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6: Well, clouds out there this morning. We'll see a little sunshine, and I think we get a few scattered showers throughout the day today as well. Temperatures about average in the 80s. For ABC Columbia Channel 25, I'm meteorologist Tyler Ryan.
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We've been talking about it. Let's play it. Oh, yeah. When Tim McGraw starts singing about something like that, who wants to be there? 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

0: 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Hello, welcome to Monday. Welcome to June. It's June 1st, 2026.
1: Well, Jonathan, not all the phone calls have gone exactly the way I thought they would.
2: No, they have not.
1: As we talk about some of the best things about living in the South, this is an opportunity to sing the praises of living in South Carolina or
2: the best things about
1: Southeast
2: being in the
1: in general.
2: South.
1: Yeah.
2: Or and specifically, South CAC. What are you saying? Morning Rush, hi.
3: In reply to that girl who was wanting to leave South Carolina, I have a comment for her.
2: Okay.
3: You don't like it down here? Go home!
1: She's trying to. That's what she says. She's from California, and she's hoping to get transferred out of here soon, she says.
3: I want her to get transferred, too. She needs to leave.
2: Well, now, we are going to cut her a little bit of slack, because apparently she's here as a service person at Fort Jackson. So with as much respect as we can muster, given that she does wear a uniform, we will very politely, in our southern genteel manner, be excited when she decides to pack up her duffel bag and drag it to California, where she will feel much better serving a part of the country that she respects.
1: Are we going to bless her heart?
3: Yes.
2: Bless her heart.
3: Yeah, she needs a heart bless.
2: Thanks, darling.
1: I wonder how she'll like it if they transfer to, like, Afghanistan.
2: She'd say that they drive better in Afghanistan.
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5: Oh, we start out cloudy. We'll have some sunshine midday, and I think we get some showers rolling into the afternoon and even overnight. Temperatures average in the mid-80s. For ABC Columbia Channel 25, I'm meteorologist Tyler Ryan.
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0: 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Woo! Wrong answer.
1: Woo, Jonathan, what is up with that?
2: Wow.
1: We took some phone calls, and especially that last lady on the air.
2: Good night.
1: That woman was... She hated us. We're trying to find out the things that we love about living in the South, and she just wanted to call up and say we stink.
2: Yeah, she's not giving us any gifts when she leaves.
1: No.
2: No, and we're talking about, we just started off talking about the best things about the South, and look what happened.
1: Yeah, we weren't comparing ourselves to other people or other places.
2: Hang on, Myrna Rush, what are you saying?
3: Bless her heart.
0: Bless that heart.
1: It's a bless her heart parade.
3: I have all the respect in the world for her because she's a service person. But on another note, I hope that she leaves here and goes to, I don't know, somewhere like Fort Leonard Wood, Missouri, by way of Afghanistan or North Korea.
1: Get to see the world.
2: Yeah.
3: Yeah. See if they use their blinkers in Afghanistan. I think
2: if she's still listening, this is the message. Be all you can be. Some place to hell else.
3: That's right.
2: Right. Morning Rush. Hello.
4: Hey, tell her that at least the sandy soil here, you can drive in it and not get shot at. Send her to Afghanistan, and she'll like South Carolina a little better.
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1: Is that the best we can do, though, is compared to Afghanistan, we're good? Is that the best we can do?
4: Hey, you know, I mean, we got to do what we can here. You know?
1: Come on, I love it down here. I chose here.
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Hey, hey, hey now. Come on, did you start June without me? Well, good morning, my famous friends, the unconventional conventionists of the Morning Rush. Here we go. Let's kick off a brand

0: 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Good morning. Hello, Kelly Nash.
1: Good morning.
0: Here we go. Now, we're going to be in the throes of summer here in about 20 days as we count down to the first day of summer.
1: Didn't feel like it this weekend.
0: No, it did not. What happened up there, Mother Nature?
1: Got me stumbling over here.
0: What happened over there? You know something? I know that you enjoyed the cooler air.
1: Not that cool.
0: Okay. Congratulations, you made it into June. We now have May behind us. And today, we're going to kick it off in grand style. Now that we've wrapped up baseball across the state, are we all done with Division I baseball here in South Carolina?
1: You can put that away now. We'll be back next fall.
0: Senator lost to Oklahoma State, and then USC Upstate lost to Oklahoma. Ain't no love in Oklahoma. They beat the hell out of it.
1: I hate those people.
0: Damn those Oklahomans. Well, we're going to crank up our southern voice, give you a chance to win some tickets. You want to go see the man when he gets to Charleston. Tim McGraw is coming. Remember back when concert tickets were much more affordable? Well, this is why Kelly Nash comes to the party with all kind of tickets for you free, because he is humble and kind.
1: I just follow the advice of Tim McGraw. Actually, it's the directive of Tim McGraw to be humble and kind. And so we do that. And that's why we want to get you in to go see Tim when he's playing down at the Credit One Stadium in Daniel Island. That's going to be Saturday night, August 8th. Bromocryptin is our word. Bromocryptin. And we got that word, by the way, that was the winning word for the spelling bee.
0: Oh, that's right.
1: The other day. So the Scripps Spelling Bee champions not only understood what bromocryptin meant, he spelt it. Now, you don't have to spell it. You just got to be able to tell us what it means. It's only a two-word answer, and the two words are on the Morning Rush blog.
0: This is not a competition. Are you smarter than an eighth grader?
1: No, we're not.
0: No. We openly admit that, and we're not very good at baseball. So we're kind of opening up all of the honesty around wounds around here and letting the salt pour in. All right, we're going to give you a chance to win. Coming up in a few minutes at 6:13. Let's do it in June on the Morning Rush.
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3: Well, as CDOT says, we have a crash now. Richland County, 20 East at 2 Notch. Mile marker 74. I'm Tumbleweed with Columbia's most dependable traffic.
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0: 97.5 WCOS, almost 6:30, not quite. You know the promise around here. If nothing else, we wait on our own rules. We only have to wait about 20 seconds. Because we're not doing the competition until after 6:30, which gives us time for this.
1: Oh, we start out cloudy. We'll have some sunshine midday, and I think we get some showers rolling into the afternoon and even overnight. Temperatures average in the mid-80s. For ABC Columbia Channel 25, I'm meteorologist Tyler Ryan.
0: 3, 2, 1, go. Here's your chance. Who wants to go see the man? You'll be singing along with the originator of the Southern voice, Matt McGraw, when he gets here for the show. At Daniel Island. This will be when?
2: This is Saturday night, August 8th.
0: August the 8th. 080826. All right, now, Kelly's going to give you the word. We'll give you the chance to win. The phones are already lighting up. Everybody wants to go see Tim McGraw.
2: The word of the day, for what you talking about, bromocryptin. What does it mean? The answer is it's only two words.
0: Can I buy this at the convenience store?
2: It felt like when something that you're saying to your friend, like, bro, mocryptin.
0: Exactly.
2: Mocryptin.
0: Get to the Circle K. We got to get some mocryptin. 978-9267-978-WCOS. 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
1: Well, this one's from SCDOT. Crash 20 East at Two Notch Road, exit 74. I'm Tumbleweed with Columbia's most dependable traffic.
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0: 97.5 WCOS, South Carolina's number one for country. Good morning. Here we go, boys and girls. We're going to have some big winning all week. We're giving away Tim McGraw tickets this morning in particular.
1: That's right.
0: I said it. Tim McGraw. Who wants to go?
2: I would like to.
0: Everybody wants to go. Sad. All right. We said we would start here. Here we go. Morning, Rush. Hey, who's this? What's up? How you doing? Happy Monday. Welcome to June. What's your name?
3: James Ashley.
0: Hey, darling, here's your chance to win. Tim McGraw is going to be here on the 8th day of August. I don't know what you got on your calendar, but it ain't no bigger than this, darling.
2: On the 7th day, the Lord rested. On the 8th, he said, let's rock with Tim McGraw.
3: Yay!
2: Bromocryptin. What does it mean, Jane?
3: Polypeptide alkaloid.
2: Nailed it. Boy, you said that so smoothly.
0: Congratulations.
3: I've been practicing.
0: Oh, you've been practicing?
2: It all week. Polypeptide alkaloid.
0: Yeah, polypeptide alkaloid. That was the word that was the winner for the spelling bee. We're doing good just to read the definition. We don't even think about how to spell it.
3: I was trying to say it, and I practiced, and I finally got it right.
2: You did a great job.
0: Well, here we spell it T-I-M-M-C-G-R-A-W. That's how we spell it. You're going.
3: Yay.
0: Hang on the phone, sugar.
3: Okay, thank you.
0: All right, we're going to give you another chance to win tomorrow morning at this time.
2: That's right.
0: Speaking of time is of the essence. Kelly can tell you that.
2: Always.
0: 8 o'clock this morning is your first chance to win. Who wants some cash? You know, we start handing out $2,500 every time we give you a keyword. It's part of our big celebration for America's 250th.
2: You know, they could have held back and made it a $250 prize and maybe given us a little bonus this year.
0: We could have done that every hour, but instead we decided, you know what? We're going to do it four times a day. We'll begin at 8 o'clock in the morning. It's $2,500 every time you win. That's going to happen in an hour and 13 minutes because Mr. Announcer said so. All right, good morning. It is 6:47 on The Morning Rush.
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1: 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Let's get along, South Carolina, into the month of May. Hey, it is the first Monday. Oh, we got a Monday morning moral dilemma coming up in a second.

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1: All right.
0: It is the first day of June as we get ready for an incredible summer. That won't start officially for another 20 days. So we got that celebration to look forward to.
1: Mm-hmm.
0: This is the time of the year, springtime, when the sap is running through all of the pine trees and a young girl's thoughts turn to what guys think about all year long. We'll get to summer love in just a second.
1: Summer loving.
0: We are going to give you a chance to win beginning today in less than an hour. You get $2,500 every time we give you a keyword. Part of the 250th celebration. Big salute to about 400 members of the 122nd shipped out yesterday from Lexington to head up to our nation's capital.
1: Beautiful.
0: They're part of the, what is it, Make D.C. Safe Again? I believe that to be the, I've forgotten what the initiative
1: is
0: called.
1: That's as good a name as any.
0: Mm-hmm. Clean up the streets of D.C. Well, that'll take a while. Take a flamethrower. You'll need that. All right, so we got a big salute to those men and women serving our nation. As we get ready for a big celebration for the 250th, we start that today with cash. Win yourself 10 $250 Trump bills. Are those going to be available for the 4th of July?
1: I don't believe so.
0: I don't think they're going to. I think unless you meet Joe Wilson in person, he'll hand you a mocked-up version.
1: Congressman Joe Wilson,
0: with
1: right
0: the date
1: here
0: of from the primary on it.
1: Richland, Lexington County. This is our congressman who is now sponsored. That he's been working on that for over a year.
0: We've
1: by the way,
0: got one of those somewhere in the studio. I got a Zucker buck back here.
1: Yeah, I got the Zucker buck.
0: Yeah, but I took that to Starbucks. I didn't take that. So, and by the way, big salute. Yesterday, I had a refresher coming through Batesburg-Leesville with a double pump of the energy. Woo, that'll get you going.
1: Nice.
0: All right, so now I know you're coming down off a big weekend. We're going to pick you right back up, but you got to help a Morning Rush regular who's downtrodden. They don't know what to do. They're caught up in summer love, or should they not be?
1: Well, and that's the moral dilemma. I mean, she is single. She's 19. He is 21. He is single. They find each other attractive. They've known each other now for a week and a half or so, and things have been going well, not like in a dating capacity, just where he's spending some time. Mm-hmm. This summer will be in America. He's not from America. He's from England.
0: Mm-hmm.
1: And he just happens to be here with his relatives, and they happen to live down the street from her, and his family members that he's staying with know her family members, and that's how they all met. And now, as she said, we were talking about it, like, he doesn't have a girlfriend back home, I don't have a boyfriend, and we really like each other, but should I make myself available, vulnerable, open up to this idea of romance with a guy who, come August, is going to be moving home? So, you know, it's two and a half months tops, and then what if I'm in love?
0: See, this is weird because I'm a guy. I don't get the way the girls think about this. So you have to help me at 978-9267. This is one of those Luke Bryan summer loving kind of things. This is Don Henley song all over again with the boys of summer. This is getting. Yeah, I see you rolling through town with your top down, huh? Yeah, that's what he said. You get everybody's attention if you do that. But what I'm saying is that I don't understand the downside. You're going to have an opportunity to have an incredible summer. It'll be like fresh new love, and you don't have to worry about the long-term residue. That's the residue of love sometimes gets made.
1: She's not worried about it. She wants that long-term residue.
0: But it's going to hurt her heart. She doesn't know if she can let go. Is that what it is? The girl,
1: exactly.
0: She got to help
1: What
0: me.
1: If I fall in love with somebody, mm-hmm. and then they move across an ocean? That's, am this I moving like, with them?
0: I'm seeing guys thinking, this is the dream come true. I got a short-term commitment. That's it. I'm loving it.
1: Well, and
0: what
1: we
0: a
1: see
0: great
1: the,
0: summer.
1: But you see this play out in movies all the time, where the person thought it was just going to be a little fling, and then all of a sudden it turned into something more, and they don't. Now what do I do?
0: Now can I move? Do I have to move to England?
1: That's what she's thinking. Like, I mean, why would I expose myself? But and then the other thing is, if you're fooling around,
0: yeah.
1: you're just over here goofing off mm-hmm. with this fella, and then the right guy is in now what happens?
0: He's in my orbit, but I don't see him because I'm already hung up with the guy from England.
1: Not only that, but or I'm like, he wouldn't pursue me because he sees that I'm that kind of gal. Oh, you're just having some summer fun, and I was looking for a long-term romance, and that's not you? Okay.
0: Okay, now, this is where I need the female interpretation of what's going on, because she desperately wants your guidance. Does she expose her heart?
1: I say no.
0: Okay, well, what I say, you know what I say.
1: Nice. Said, let's have a heck of a summer.
0: Here we go. Never mind. I was going to tell you about Tumbleweeds weekend. Might get into that later. 978-9267. How would you advise her? This is not a play thing. This is your heart you're talking
1: you're
0: about.
1: You're supposed to guard it. Mm-hmm.
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0: 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Good morning. It's 7:30 on the dot. This is Jonathan Rush. Hello, Kelly Nash.
1: Hi there.
0: Hey, tomorrow you get another chance to win Tim McGraw tickets. You missed it. You slept in. What happened? Come on, early birds. You want to get the Tim McGraw tickets, you got to get up in the morning early. Kelly's going to give you the answer on the Morning Rush blog.
1: Correct.
0: And we're always getting your emails or whatever it is when we got a Monday morning moral dilemma. And this morning, it's summer loving. I'm thinking back now on the summer loving that I had, and I enjoyed every one of those summers.
1: Well, just to be clear, we're not in a dating relationship yet. This woman is, I think she's 19. The man is 21. He's visiting his family here in South Carolina for the summer. He'll be here till August or through the middle of August, I'm told. So with that in mind, they have met each other. They find each other attractive, it appears. They've actually discussed what, I don't have a boyfriend. You don't have a girlfriend back home in England, maybe. But now she's a little hesitant because, you know, I don't want to open myself up to somebody who I know there's a term limit on this. This is going to end in August.
2: Term limit. I like it.
1: There's no way that it can continue. I'm not moving to England and he's not going to stay in America.
0: No.
1: So should I explore a romantic relationship? And maybe she would move to England, or maybe he would figure out a way to stay in America after this. I don't know.
0: And maybe I'm just too haphazardly moving into this. I'm not considering about the heart issues. I'm just thinking about having fun. 978-9267. Hang on, the drive-by's on the phone? Oh, this will be interesting. What's your advice on this, sir?
3: Well, as a father, as of a 19-year-old daughter, I'd go down to my local FBI headquarters and do a full investigation on this British dude.
0: Could they offer that? Can you just go down there and offer to pay? Kind of like getting a property search. You're going to do a background search on some dude from England?
3: They can do it as long as you got money in your hand. They ain't got to go to the top and talk to cash. But they ain't got a good dental program over there. So
1: they do not have a good dental program. Did you have summer flings when you were a young man?
3: Say at 21?
1: Yeah.
3: I was hitting all my girlfriend's girlfriends.
1: Mm-hmm. All your girlfriend's girlfriends?
3: Yeah, it was back
0: Is that why you had a girlfriend, so you could be introduced to her friends?
3: Exactly.
1: Wow, you the man.
3: I never chased them. They wanted me.
0: They wanted me. Well, of course they did. See, this is the kind of position I put myself in when I get out there like that, because they got the drive-by out here. I was just saying it's going to be fun, summertime loving, innocent enough. Now, this guy's just plainly toying with people's emotions. I'm not saying toy with their emotions.
1: Hmm. What are you saying?
0: I'm saying enjoy the summer. Have somebody to hang with. Let's have a good time.
1: There's other guys who live around the Midlands who could be available for her.
0: 978-9267. I get it, but this is the differentiation between how guys and girls look at the world. 978-9267, what are you saying?
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WCOS. Good morning. It is 7:44, 16 before 8 in the morning rush. Welcome to June. This is Jonathan Rush. That man's Kelly Nash. Tyler Ryan's got your forecast coming up. We'll see.

0: 97.5 WCOS. Good morning. It's 7:47. It just came to me. I believe her name was Julie.
1: Okay.
0: See, back in the summertime, when you first, like, when you're a young guy, you're having a lot of fun. Summertime's nothing but fun. My grandparents owned a store in Newberry, right across from where it's still a baseball park there in Oakland Park, straight out of Oakland. It's where I came. Newberry were the tough rolls. So I had a Newberry bicycle. I had a Saluda bicycle. You don't have to pull your bicycle back and forth every time.
1: No, that's
0: had
1: not.
0: A Newberry girlfriend. Had a Saluda girlfriend was Tammy, I think.
1: What?
0: Loved both of them. They
1: you
0: were
1: loved
0: a lot of fun.
1: Them.
0: Loved them. Had
1: How old
0: a great
1: do you
0: time.
1: Think you were?
0: I was 8, maybe.
1: Oh,
0: 7.
1: That's different. That's different.
0: Okay, well, I was going to go ahead and go on up to a hottie out of Spartanburg. I met when I was camping trip. Her name was Pam. I have fond memories of her. Look, this starts, and you realize this is like a summertime kind of thing. So by the time you get to be 20, 21 years old, you kind of know it. You've got a feel for it. We should have a good time this summer.
1: Well,
0: we're not looking for get married here.
1: Maybe she, well, our Morning Rush regular doesn't want to play with her emotions, it seems. And so she's very hesitant to date this guy who is going to be visiting his family here in America, and I guess the Midlands somewhere, the entire summer. He'll be going back home in the middle of August, it sounds like, and he lives in England. So should she date him is the question. He's interested in her. He doesn't have a girlfriend back home. She's interested in him. She doesn't have a boyfriend here. But like we say, it's, what has it got, you know, 10 weeks or something?
0: Yeah, I get it. Now I'm thinking back on other summers. But see, this is the problem. I'm a guy. We got a Morning Rush regular here as a girl. She's protecting her heart. She didn't want to put it all out there and then have somebody tromp alone to leave it, you know, just turn around at the end of August and go. Now he's gone.
1: Do you have an age limit? It sounds like you're saying you're young, enjoy it. Well, what age do we not enjoy it?
0: That's true, too.
1: Am I 32? Do I still have a heck of a summer? If I'm 58, do I have that crazy summer?
0: 978-9267-978-W. Oh, we got a girl. What are you saying?
2: I think she should go for it. You only live once, and you never know what's going to happen. If you have a great time this summer, great. You have a great story. And if not, then, you know, you never know what you missed out on.
1: You just never know how it's going to turn out. That's what you're saying?
2: Right? Just go for it.
0: Yeah, just go for it. Go have yourself a fun summer. Hey, well, I tell you, and it's like a Luke Bryan song. We talked about it earlier. You know, look, it's not going to be like 90 days, and the roller coaster at Myrtle Beach is going to be empty.
1: Mm.
0: It'll be all over. You're going to miss it? You're going to miss out on the good times? 978-9267. What are you saying?
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0: 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Ain't no love for South Carolina and Oklahoma. We got beat by Oklahoma, the Citadel did, and Oklahoma State, USC Upstate.
1: Yeah.
0: Now we got no teams left in the NCAA.
1: No.
0: Play a baseball tournament.
1: No.
0: There's no good news for us. Thankfully, we have this.
2: Now it's time for the Morning Rush Good News Story of the Day. 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Just look for the big red chair.
1: Jonathan, a 14-year-old girl in Kentwood, Michigan, is being hailed as a hero. What you see off somebody's neighborhood cam is she is approached by a man. He stops the vehicle, he gets out, and he looks like he's going to try to grab her and drag her into his vehicle.
0: Okay.
1: She beat that man so bad, he ended up needing to go to the hospital and get medical attention. And while he was there, the police had already put out a thing. If anybody shows up with like a broken nose or anything like that, and sure enough, they were able to arrest this guy. Now, according to the captain of the Kentwood Police Department, Tim Warega, he says the victim absolutely saved her own life that day, but probably also helped many others. This guy was also arrested not just for that, but also he had attacked a girl the day before, and he had attacked a girl the day before that. He has gone 3 for 3 with attacking women, and he was also arrested by people who later identified him as the weirdo who was climbing into women's restrooms.
0: Oh,
1: he was climbing up over the stalls. So this guy is a...
0: She's the biggest crime stopper ever.
1: Yes.
0: What did she beat him with? What was she armed with?
1: Her hands.
0: I thought she didn't have a skateboard or anything?
1: No, she was walking home from school. He came up, grabbed her, and she just bop! And then once he started to back up, she bop, bop, bop, bopped him. And he just went all the way back to his car.
0: Good for her.
1: Bloodied up and needed medical attention. And because of that, this guy, this really bad dude, has been taken off the streets.
0: I'm loving a success story. Look at this. Step up, America. Go toe-to-toe. She can do it. We can do it.
1: And if you want more good news stories, check the Morning Rush blog, 97.5, WCOS.com.
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0: 97.5 WCOS, John Morgan on the Morning Rush. Hey, guess what? We got more chance for you to win $2,500 every time we give you a keyword. We're celebrating America's 250th around here. Mm. You probably heard about that.
1: There's something going on
0: this
1: summer?
0: It's a nationwide celebration.
1: Interesting.
0: Oh, my gosh. Oh, my. Out of well, tell you what. What was your favorite thing of wrapping up May? It was the last weekend in May. Now we're in June 1st.
1: Saturday, I got to host the Lexington County Sheriff's Department versus the Richland County Sheriff's Department softball game for funds for the USO.
0: Did it come to fisticuffs again with a fight on third baseline?
1: It was a very tense battle that
0: very
1: Richland
0: contentious.
1: County pulled out with a big inning. And so they're very excited to have won that game. But, it was a great time. I also feel like I let myself down and just missed out on a great opportunity.
0: Did you let Angela down? Did you embarrass the family?
1: No. But Bill Shanahan is an awesome owner of the Blowfish.
0: Oh, sure.
1: And he had suggested to me earlier that as part of the evening, I try to eat one of their bat bun hot dogs that they just launched Friday night. This is the first time they've ever had this, and I guess Rick Henry tried eating one Friday night at the home opener, and he got like a maybe halfway through, and that
0: it's
1: was,
0: a bun for a hot dog the length of a bat.
1: Yeah, and the hot dog apparently weighs like a pound or something.
0: Wow.
1: I mean, it's a massive item. And so I was gonna try it, and then things happen and I just forgot to go back and get it, and
0: I missed go it. Try one of them.
1: I missed out on the bat bun. But anyway, it's there for you if you want to try it. And I love the new turf that they've got. That's exciting.
0: Beautiful, isn't it?
1: It's beautiful, and you don't mess up your shoes.
0: Mm-mm.
1: So you can walk out there with anything, and you're going to be crystal clear.
0: And you can look at rain about an hour before the game. It's going to drain off in time for the game. It's going to be perfect. What a great addition to Lexington County softball baseball complex.
1: Absolutely.
0: Hey, I said it's the first day of June. It reminds me, I just got this email yesterday. Today, the first day of June. And voting begins today, and I am honored. Yes, I guess it was. We're honored. We are listed in the Free Times as a nomination for Best Radio Station.
1: Go WCOS.
0: Hooray. And check your emails. And Best Radio Personality. Hooray.
1: Go us.
0: Vote for us. And the voting begins. You're going to see it all over the internet beginning soon. So just know we're asking for your vote again.
1: You know, we're always asking.
0: Sure, we're always asking for something around here. And I'm going to ask Robert, our big toe, if we win, will he buy me one of those baseball bat long hot dogs to celebrate?
1: Well, and just so you know, we do have the full and total endorsement of Donald Trump. I just wanted you to know that.
0: We got that over the weekend.
1: Thank you, Jonathan and Kelly. Guys, you're amazing.
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0: 97.5 WCOS, South Carolina's number one for country. Good morning. Yes, it's going to happen all day today. We're handing out pictures of dead presidents, the ones that we love the most. Yeah, $2,500 worth. Another chance to win is coming up as we celebrate the 250th for America.
1: On a lost and lonely highway, paying for my sins. 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

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I said, "The good stuff." He didn't reach around for the whiskey,

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0: 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The world's a little tough on beautiful things. Good morning.
1: It is Don't I know?
0: Yeah. 9 minutes. Ain't tough on her. She just sold. She kicked off the Cloud 9 tour and thinks she's already sold out like the first four dates.
1: Wow.
0: I mean, man, it's big week, big summer for Megan Maroney. Good morning. It is 9:09.
1: Speaking of summer, there's a show called Summer House. It's one of those reality shows. I'm just looking at this girl, Sierra Miller, and think, I mean, it's so unbelievable. There's a girl who gets a job as a nurse in 2020. She works in New York City through the pandemic and decides at the end of 2021, I'm moving home to Atlanta. She gets home in Atlanta, and as soon as she gets there, some reality guy says, you'd be perfect to put on this reality show called Summer House. Within a year, she lands a gig as a Victoria's Secret superstar model. She then gets another Bravo TV show.
0: She's on a roll.
1: Yeah, now in 2025, Peacock named her for another show they got called The Traitors. In 2026, she lands Dancing with the Stars. And now she has just landed the guest title role in the new Shaboozy video.
0: Shut up.
1: Cowgirl will be coming out this Friday, and this is from his album, The Outlaw Sherry Lee. That'll be released in July. But yes, Sierra Miller is with Shaboozy, and they're all over social media today talking
0: good
1: about
0: for
1: it.
0: Her.
1: Yeah, man, what a. She's 30 years old now, but I mean, her life really just kicked into high gear in 2021. It was just like, bam, she went from nurse to superstar.
0: Now, this video is about to go on production or it's about to be released?
1: No, Friday it comes out.
0: It comes out Friday. Okay, we got that boy. Oh, guess what? We got something coming out Thursday.
1: What's that?
0: I don't even know if I can tell you who it is. We got a special iHeartRadio world premiere. No. Am I sworn to secrecy? Because to be honest with you, I didn't read the email that carefully.
1: To be honest with you, I didn't read the email at all.
0: When in doubt, do without it. Just know it's happening Thursday. You're going to want to hear this.
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0: 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Hello, Kelly Nash.
1: Hi there.
0: Sing us a song, piano man.
1: You're talking about Morgan Wallen.
0: Yeah.
1: And I don't know if we know exactly what was going wrong, because according to the audience in Denver Friday night, everything sounded fine to them. But Morgan Wallen, my guess would be there was something wrong with the piano and that it wasn't actually being played into his earpiece.
0: A technical problem not having to do with the actual tuning of the piano.
1: Yes, that's my guess, because he got more and more frustrated. And by now you might have seen the video. It was kind of shared throughout the weekend. WCOS posted it and many other country outlets of Morgan Wallen standing up and then finishing the song a cappella. And then when he was done singing Sand in My Boots a cappella, he walked over and he pushed the piano off the back of the stage where it shattered.
0: Well, that fixed that.
1: Yeah, we're all done with that now, aren't we?
0: At least he didn't throw any chairs into the crowd. There's the upside.
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In fact, your next nationwide keyword is coming up again at 11 on this The At Work Show with Morgan Wallen and Post Malone.

0: Wake up with the Morning Rush on 97.5 WCOS. The At Work Show. I am the At Work Guy, Billy Greenwood. So here's my question on a Monday morning. Something that you were hoping to get done over the weekend and you failed. I do this all the time. I'm always going to clean out my garage because, well, you know, it's the garage. You open the door, the neighbors can see in there. I don't want it to look like it's junky or that I'm not organized. And yet I'm not, and I never do it. So that's mine. Think about that. Something you were hoping to get done over this past weekend. And once again, you have failed so that I feel like I'm not the only one. Share with me by hitting that talk back mic. That's on the free iHeartRadio app. I'm going to get you low cash in less than 10 minutes. And how about Luke Combs with his latest Sleepless in a Hotel Room?
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0: 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I was really hoping this past weekend to get the garage cleaned out, especially now that it's, well, you know, this time of the year, kids out of school, doing a lot more outside. Failed once again, like I always do. So my question on the At Work show, something you were hoping to get finished this weekend, and you also failed.
1: That I'm going to start reading a book. No, I can't. I end up doing other things like, I don't know, pickleball, hot yoga, whatever. But a book, I have so many, but I just never get to it.
0: 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One thing I've never planned on doing over the weekend is picking up a book. I'm not going to lie to you. So there you go, out of the gate. What do you have for me? Something you were hoping to get done this weekend and you have failed yourself once again. 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Say So is on the way next.
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0: 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If you are an old school gamer, you love the stuff like Donkey Kong. This is exciting news. 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If you have any idea what I'm talking about, then you're going to be very excited. Again, that's going to be on Thursday, the Donkey Kong 64 out on Nintendo Switch. I got excited for my kids even. Get you Bailey Zimmerman in less than 10 minutes, and Luke Combs is on the way next on the At Work Show. I miss back.
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2: 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Get the answer now for what you're talking about on the Morning Rush Block.
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2: Well, but is it actually paying off for the company? 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

0: 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My question on today's At Work show, by the way, I am the At Work guy, Billy Greenwood. Something that you were hoping to get completed over the weekend, you failed yourself once again. For me, it was cleaning out the garage. I fail that pretty much every weekend. Always have plans to do it. It never sounds fun when the weekend gets here. So that's mine. What's yours?
1: I always say I'm going to sit down with calendars and plan out, you know, all my engagements over the next few months. Never get around to it.
0: Yeah, try to get yourself organized, kind of like I wanted to organize the garage. Once again, failed myself. What's yours? 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Better Dig 2. We'll do that next.
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1: 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And Ella Langley is on the way.
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0: Wake up with the Morning Rush on 97.5 WCOS. I was just talking last week on the show about Martina McBride performing at the Great American State Fair concerts in Washington, D.C. Well, hold the fort. She has officially backed out of that big event, which, by the way, is coming up June the 25th through July the 10th, because she learned, she being Martina McBride, the event not nonpartisan, and she was told it would be nonpartisan. She's not the first artist to back out either. Young MC, CNC Music Factory, Morris Day and the Time, even the Commodores, all apparently withdrawing from that big event. It'll be interesting to see who they do get to play coming up in just a few weeks. It's Morgan Wallen along with Post Malone. I Ain't Coming Back is on the way next on the Talk Back Lunch Break.
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That's how the Talk Back Lunch Break works. 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

0: 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Google Buster question time on today's At Work show. The chance to win nothing but learn something, which so I think everybody wins, really. So according to a recent survey, 1 out of 6 Americans will often skip this step when making dinner. What is that step? A lot of great guesses on my Facebook page. You can leave your guess there under the question, Billy Greenwood on Facebook. 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Get me that guess while I get you Lee Bryce rumor. That's on the way next. I miss back
1: when. Hey, it's Jonathan Rush.
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2: That's right. 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
1: I know a company did this. 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Everybody seemed to love it.
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0: 97.5 WCOS, South Carolina's number one for country. Let's see if we can't get some closure to today's Google Buster question here on the At Work Show. The question again, according to a recent survey, one out of six Americans often skip this step when making dinner. A lot of people guessing washing their hands, seasoning the food. Somebody guessed tasting the food. That's all incorrect. Andrea says she thinks she knows the answer. Andrea?
1: Being naked.
0: Being naked is absolutely correct, Amundo. Believe it or not, 15%,
1: oh my God.
0: 15% of people say they regularly cook in the nude. Have you ever done that in your life?
1: No.
0: I don't plan to start either. This sounds like a bad idea. That is the answer to your Google Buster question here on the At Work Show.
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0: of the Morning Rush, 97.5 WCOS. Some exciting news from Little Big Town. I want to pass that along after you get Kane Brown teaming up with Marshmello. What do you say we put some miles on it?
1: New truck, big.

0: 97.5 WCOS. If you love the Little Big Town as much as I, Billy Greenwood, am a fan of Little Big Town, you've got to be excited about this news from the Grammy Award-winning band. They are going to be releasing their 12th studio album. It's a Dying Art, and that's going to be coming out on August the 28th. 13 songs on it. The band performing the most recent single, Hey There Sunshine, at the ACM Awards. It's going to be so awesome. I'm excited for this. Again, the new album out, Little Big Town. It's a Dying Art, August the 28th. I'll remind you that day when it comes out, too. Get you hearty in under 10 minutes at Ella Langley with Be Her on today's At Work show. I miss back
1: when. Hey, it's Jonathan Rush.
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2: That's right. Get the answer now for what you're talking about on the Morning Rush blog.
1: I know a company did this. They quit working on Friday. They reduced their hours. Everybody seemed to love it.
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1: 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We should adjust our hours.
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1: We're going to do a full show tomorrow, and then by Friday, we're just going to do 6 to 7 and call it a day.
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1: 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I hope you will take just a few minutes to find me. I always post the Google Buster question there. It's the daily trivia question, and people are always asking, what was the answer? I always post that answer later in the afternoon as well, so you're going to find that there. And then the links to anything else I've talked about on the show, like the Donkey Kong 64 that's going to be out on Switch on Thursday, Bush beans with those brand new flavored beans just in time for summer as well. All of that and more. Billy Greenwood on Facebook. Hit that to follow button while you're there. 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

0: 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Rewind. Now it's time for the Morning Rush Good News Story of the Day. I need some
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2: Jonathan, it was 2015 in Philadelphia, the Mayfair neighborhood, that the dog named 40 Cal was stolen from the backyard of the home.
3: A decade ago.
2: Well, 11 years now, to be more precise. Since then, the family has moved twice. They have kept the microchip information updated, though.
3: Okay.
2: Even though the kids have already grown up and left the house, and I mean, someone has changed. The dad said, I still think he's out there. I still think he's out there. And he said, every now and again, I'd say a prayer for old 40 Cal.
3: 70 years later in dog year. 77 years later.
2: And sure enough, this week, the dog was found by somebody, and they ran the chip, and they have the home. 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

Major 4 o'clock departure from the office. Monday is done. Good for you. 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

truly good to have you on this afternoon. Glad you're listening. Hope traffic's being kind on your way home Monday. Got some Sam Hunt coming up. Corey Kent now, 97.5 WCOS.

0: Monday is the perfect day for Oscar the Grouch Day to fall, and it did. Today is that.
1: Oh, I love trash.
0: Oh, and speaking of trash, this gentleman's a little bit grouchy because of, well, I'll let him explain.
2: 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If my trash can is by the curb, feel free to throw your trash in there.
0: I came off the iHeartRadio app talkback mic. And by the way, speaking of things on the street, if you see a leaf pile, don't drop the bag of dog poop into it. Throw it in the trash can. But only if it's on the corner. Don't walk into his yard. Good afternoon. Thanks for listening. We're 97.5 WCOS. 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
5: 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More Tim McGraw tickets.
6: That's right. 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
0: This is CNN. 89 years old today. Morgan is. I was just looking at who else is having a birthday. Andy Griffith would be 100 years old today, but he's not. Ronnie Dunn of Brooks and Dunn, 73. And speaking of Ronnie, real quick, he and Kix will be on that Morgan Wallen show on the 26th this month over in Clemson at Death Valley Memorial Stadium. Got free tickets still. 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
2: Jonathan, up in Superior, Wisconsin, a guy named Bill Zezza was on a fishing trip staying at the Superior and Sage Hotel when around 11 p.m., he smelt smoke. So he went out into the hallway on his first floor room, and he saw the fire. And he said it was already starting to build up in the hallway. He grabbed a fire extinguisher and also rang the alarm to try to let people know, get out.
3: He had to ring the alarm?
2: Right away. Not only did I grab fire extinguishers, I pulled the pin, I started spraying, and started using the door as a shield because it got so hot. When the fire extinguisher quit, I decided I'll go get another one. And at first, it wasn't that bad. I mean, I almost had it put out with a couple of different fire extinguishers. But if we'd had more fire extinguishers, I think I would have put that fire out. But he at least delayed the fire so much so that according to multiple fire officials who came to the scene, he definitely saved the lives of everybody on the second and third floor. Because that fire was a tinderbox just waiting to blow up the hotel. It was, once his fire extinguishers ran out, it was less than 2 minutes and the whole hotel was gone.
3: Good night.
2: And so he saved the lives of about 50 people that night. And so that's a pretty amazing story. We got the video of it. It's amazing to see. If you want that or other good news stories, check the Morning Rush blog at 97.5WCOS.com.
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0: Morgan Wallen and Post Malone, I ain't coming back. 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
3: 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More Tim McGraw tickets.
4: That's right. 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
3: I know a company did this. 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

I think Eric Church is telepathing what you're thinking after a Monday at the office. All I want to do is get a drink in my hand. It's coming up. Morgan and Dasha, too, after Russell Dickerson. 97.5 WCOS.

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0: about free tickets to an outdoor Tim McGraw show this summer? August 8th at an incredible venue. I love this place. Credit One Stadium in Charleston. Tim McGraw there August 8th. Got free tickets tomorrow. 6:30, bright and early with what you talking about? Jonathan and Kelly in the Morning Rush. And they give you the answer the day before. So the answer to tomorrow morning's question for Tim tickets, already there. Their blog at 975wcos.com. Go snag it. Win with it. Early tomorrow on Tuesday. Carrie Underwood and Kane Brown coming up.
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3: Again tomorrow morning at 6:30. More Tim McGraw tickets.
4: That's right. Get the answer now for what you're talking about on the Morning Rush blog.
3: I know a company did this. 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They reduced their hours. 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
3: We're going to do a full show tomorrow, and then by Friday, we're just going to do 6 to 7 and call it a day.
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0: God, I hope it didn't confuse you. Just be on at 8. We'll explain it all then. Jonathan and Kelly in the Morning Rush will. I Can't Love You Anymore. Ella and Morgan in a few minutes. Little Big Town coming up, too.
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Ella and Morgan, can't love you anymore. 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
1: Hey, we appreciate y'all letting us be a part of your Monday. 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

97.5 WCOS, South Carolina's number one for new country. It's Wayne D. Got Jonathan and Kelly back with What You Talking About at 6:30. 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
1: And it is the first call to pop up here. So line number one, who's this?
2: Hi, this is Tracy.
0: Tracy, what's up? How's your day? What's going on?
2: Well, you know, I'm having a great day, and I really just wanted to call and ask you guys if you're going to be around at CMA Fest, because, you know, I'd really love to meet the both of you.
1: Oh, yeah, definitely. We'll be bopping around everywhere, CMA Fest.
0: We're working on something right now at Miranda Lambert's. It's something we do every year. Mm-hmm. It's called I Heart Country House Party at CMA Fest. And that's an opportunity for you to get up close and personal with some pretty big country music names.
1: Yeah, we haven't announced the lineup yet, but it's going to be fun.
0: Yeah.
1: So we'll definitely be there. If you want
2: to
1: come hang.
2: I'm looking forward to it.
1: Yeah.
0: Heck yeah. We'll share more as we can a little closer and as things get announced. But also, it'll be on our socials, so follow at Wayne D and Tay. Hey, thanks for checking in. We appreciate you. Have a good day.
2: Yeah, you guys have a great day. I miss back
3: when. Hey, it's Jonathan Rush.
4: Kelly Nash.
3: Again, tomorrow morning at 6:30, more Tim McGraw tickets.
4: That's right. Get the answer now for what you're talking about on the Morning Rush blog.
3: Another company did this. They quit working on Friday. They reduced their hours. Everybody seemed to love it.
4: Well, but is it actually paying off for the company? Are you more productive or not?
3: Maybe they'll call and tell us, because I haven't talked to them since he adjusted the hours. We should adjust our hours.
4: That's right.
3: We're going to do a full show tomorrow, and then by Friday, we're just going to do 6 to 7 and call it a day.
4: I like it.
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2: So we already knew Riley Green was teasing new music. Well, that music came out on Friday. It's called Think As You Drunk. We learned that after the single dropped, though, that Riley has a new album coming out as well. It's his fourth studio album. It's called That's Just Me, and it arrives September 18th. All right, but two of the cool things about Think As You Drink, so the melody sounds a lot like Toby Keith's As Good As I Once Was. Have you noticed that? Well, the late legend even shows up for a bit at the end of the song, too. Well, the second cool thing about the tune is that a portion of the song's proceeds will be donated to the Toby Keith Foundation. How cool is that? All right, next, listen, Morgan Wallen does not like when things go wrong, okay? Friday at his concert in Denver, Morgan was performing Sand in My Boots when he started getting frustrated with what was apparently a malfunction of the piano. And, well, he walked away from the instrument and sang the rest of the song, you know, a cappella. And then after, decided to show the piano who's boss. He walked over to it and totally trashed the thing. He flipped it over. He broke it. Yeah, you can see some videos over on social media, I'm sure. All right, and last, we were just talking about Riley Green putting out a new album. Well, so is Corey Kent. Yeah, new music is on the way from him. He announced on Friday that his new album, Heartland Rock and Roll, is coming out September 25th. Now, he says Heartland Rock and Roll is his third major label album, and it's really the first time he's been able to finally name the sound he's been working towards his entire career. The announcement came with a track from the project, though. Yeah, he just released Cigarette Burns. If you haven't checked it out, you can do so on the free iHeartRadio app. That's your iHeart Country Roundup with Tay.
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